0: A concerto for two violins and strings by Antonio Vivaldi from the English Concert here on Cap Radio Classical and Jazz on KXPR 88.9 in Sacramento. I'm Victor Forman, an early 20th century Hungarian composer is next, followed by a full symphony from Haydn in about 17 minutes.
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0: This jaunty music was composed in 1933 by Hungarian composer Ernst von Dohnányi, titled Symphonic Minutes, and it's Joanne Faletta conducting the Buffalo Philharmonic.

Symphonic Minutes by composer Ernst von Dohnányi, the grandfather of the conductor Christoph von Dohnányi. That was Joanne Folletta conducting the Buffalo Philharmonic here on Cap Radio 88.9 in Sacramento. Cap Radio Classical and Jazz is made possible by the generosity of Visionary Circle donor Dr. Dean Keith Simonton and our members, who encourage you to join them in supporting the future of community-funded public radio. I'm Victor Forman. I've got 25 minutes of greatness from Haydn in one of his late symphonies next. We get support from California CASA, a nonprofit working to ensure that youth in the foster care system have a voice and the services they need to thrive. A court-appointed special advocate, or CASA, supports a child's interests in the courtroom and beyond. CaliforniaCASA.org. Though the miracle of no one being hurt when a chandelier fell from the ceiling did happen during a performance of Haydn's Symphony No. 102 with him conducting, somehow that miracle story got attached to this next symphony, No. 96, which now has the nickname the Miracle Symphony. Well, here it is, with Thomas Faye conducting the Heidelberg Symphony.

We get support from California CASA, a nonprofit working to ensure that youth in the foster care system have a voice and the services they need to thrive. A court-appointed special advocate, or CASA, supports a child's interests in the courtroom and beyond. CaliforniaCASA.org.

0: The Symphony No. 96 by Haydn, nicknamed the Miracle Symphony. Thomas Faye conducted the Heidelberg Symphony Orchestra here on your Afternoon Classical from CAP Radio in Sacramento. I'm Victor Forman. Next are a piece of French Baroque music and a composition from a TV series set out there in space somewhere. And Gary Vicelli is coming up at 7 o'clock with an evening of excellence in jazz.
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0: A short piece from the 1686 opera Armida by Jean-Baptiste Lully, after this piece composed as if it was written by a character on the 2000s reboot of the TV series Battlestar Galactica, the Thrace Sonata No. 1, and the composer Bear McCreary performs.

0: That Passacaglia from French Baroque composer Jean-Baptiste Lully's opera Armida from the year 1686, performed there by the ensemble La Petite Bande. And before that, the Thrace Sonata No. 1 from the 2000s reboot of the TV series Battlestar Galactica, here on listener-supported CAP Radio, Classical and Jazz.
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0: Well, I'm Victor Forman. 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A virtually unheard-of pairing of instruments in his day, this is Mozart's Concerto for Flute and Harp, with Ernst Marzendorfer leading the Berlin Philharmonic, and Nicanor Zabaleta is on the harp, with flutist Karl-Heinz Zöller.

0: Mozart's Concerto for Flute and Harp. Ernst Marzendorfer led the Berlin Philharmonic, with harpist Nicanor Zabaleta and flutist Karl-Heinz Zeller, here on CAP Radio Classical and Jazz, 88.9 in Sacramento, 88.7 Sutter. I'm Victor Forman. A suite of tunes from the composer's boyhood home is next. And Gary Vercelli is coming up at 7 o'clock with an evening of excellence in jazz until midnight.
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0: 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Finnish composer Erkki Mellertin was born in 1875 in an old town situated by Lake Ladoga in eastern Finland. Well, here he is as an adult remembering music from that time and place. These are Songs from Lake Ladoga, with Jorma Pinula leading the Finnish Radio Symphony Orchestra.

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0: The adult Finnish composer Erkki Mellertin, remembering back to his time as a boy where he grew up around Europe's largest lake, Songs from Lake Ladoga. Jorma Pinula conducted the Finnish Radio Symphony Orchestra here on Cap Radio Classical and Jazz in Sacramento.
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0: I'm Victor Forman, Handel and Beethoven next. 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Ticket information at mastersingers.org. A movement from a Beethoven string quartet after this, the music to the opera opening aria from Handel's Xerxes, performed here by the Guildhall String Ensemble.

The fifth movement, Cavatina, from the String Quartet No. 13 by Beethoven, performed there by the Cyprus String Quartet. And before that, the Guildhall String Ensemble performed the opening Largo from Handel's opera Xerxes, here on listener-supported CAP Radio Classical and Jazz, 88.9 in Sacramento, 88.7 Sutter. I'm Victor Forman, the ensemble Quartango, performing Tenebrae by contemporary Argentine composer Osvaldo Golioff. We'll take you up to jazz at 7 o'clock. But first, Lutz Kirchhoff plays this Pavane No. 4 by late Renaissance early Baroque composer Daniel Bachelard.

0: From Sacramento State, this is Capital.
1: I get to host the finals of a youth string quartet competition every year. It's truly a privilege and a joy. And last year, this piece was one of the pieces that all the young groups had to play. And when you're present in the audience for music, it makes things much more immediate, yes. But hearing this piece played six times in a row and the piece is as good as this one really has the opposite effect of making you tire of it. After several hearings, I really started to realize what a fantastic work this is. By Coleridge Taylor Perkinson, one of the leading black American composers of the past 100 years, and a movement that works in a beloved hymn. We'll listen to it coming up. This is from composer Denis Plante.

La Mancha from the suite Piedra Libre by Denis Plante. Good to have you here for Classical Music Tonight. My name is Steve Seal. Our Monday night music includes a fantastic string quartet by the American composer Coleridge Taylor Perkinson in just a little over 20 minutes. Some English idyls, idyllic English sounds later on from George Butterworth. But we're in France for the time being, and two composers who were not quite contemporaries, but close, and but iconoclasts and mavericks very, very much in their own different ways. And this composer, known best for music which is not exactly what we would call minimalism today, but boy, is it minimal. Satie, in fact, called it furniture music.

From the Gymnopédies by Eric Satie. 3, played there by Bertrand Chamaillot. I never really thought about it before, but I guess they're all waltzes, right? Because they're all in 3-4. They are, yeah. I had to think about it for a second. Well, Maurice Ravel had a few things to say about three-quarter time. Repeatedly, but most overtly, perhaps, in La Valse. And here's the Cincinnati Symphony Orchestra, led by Paavo Järvi.

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Coleridge Taylor Perkinson's music next. He wrote his string quartet number one, Calvary, in 1956. And he said, when I sat down to write this string quartet, I was not trying to write something black. I was just writing out of my experience. And he puts the traditional spiritual Calvary through a kind of jazzy prism in this wonderful work. And we'll listen to the Catalyst Quartet performing it tonight. String Quartet number one by Coleridge Taylor Perkinson.

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it okay for one composer to steal from another? Well, the answer is, quite often, it depends. With rare exceptions, usually in classical music, referring to the music of an earlier composer, or even quoting them, as long as credit is given, is okay. It's quite different than contemporary musical copyright. In fact, such things are often encouraged. Why is that? Well, we'll talk about it. Listen to some examples, including a couple of very quirky ones, this week on Extra Eclectic, where classical music is always arriving. The English composer Thomas Addis references Henry Purcell in this music. This is By Beauteous Softness. Soprano Ruby Hughes and Hugh Watkins at the piano.

Ruby Hughes, soprano, by Beauteous Softness by Thomas Addis. It's Extra Eclectic. Thanks for tuning in. I'm Steve Seal. We're going to listen to composers quoting or referring to earlier composers on this week's show. And a lot of Bach, actually, this hour. And some very quirky examples as well from a new release that inspired the show. But also Caroline Shaw will take up some Beethoven in her work Watermark in about 20 minutes. George Rochberg, very interesting American composer of mainly the 20th century. He was born in 1918, died in 2005. He was long an adherent of atonal composition, specifically serial composition as it's known. But he abandoned the technique after his teenage son died in 1964, saying it had proved inadequate to express his grief and that it was empty of expressive power. And this move provoked controversy among critics and fellow composers. If you want to know how orthodox academic classical music was mid-20th century and into the 70s, that'll tell you pretty clearly. This is George Rochberg's work, Ora pro Nobis, or Pray for Us, which is a recomposition of the middle movement from Bach's Italian Concerto. Daniel Ruggieri plays the flute, Alberto Messirca guitar.

Ora Pro Nobis, Pray for Us, by George Rochberg, played by flutist Daniel Ruggieri and guitarist Alberto Mesirka, a resetting of the middle movement of Bach's Italian Concerto on Extra Eclectic. Now, I told you I got a couple of things that are Bach-derived on this week's show, but that are very quirky. Well, here's one.

So that's the duo who call themselves Bach Artillery. It's Kurt Sidnor and Greg Saunier. Kurt Sidnor, a contemporary keyboardist and composer, and Greg Saunier, who the drummer there, who's best known for being a member of the avant rock band Deerhoof. And they describe their project as an absurdist take on the nine canons from Bach's Goldberg Variations, inspired by equal parts Wendy Carlos and the Swingle Singers. So there you go. I'll have another one a little bit later on. It's Extra Eclectic.

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Caroline Shaw's Watermark is a piece that is based on the music of Beethoven, actually. And it references a particular Beethoven piano concerto. And this is Jonathan Biss at the piano with the Swedish Radio Symphony Orchestra led by Malin Broman.

We get support from California CASA, a nonprofit working to ensure that youth in the foster care system have a voice and the services they need to thrive. A court-appointed special advocate, or CASA, supports a child's interests in the courtroom and beyond. CaliforniaCASA.org.

quite clearly some music inspired by Beethoven there, his third piano concerto, the starting point for Watermark by Caroline Shaw, Jonathan Biss at the piano with the Swedish Radio Symphony Orchestra, led by Malin Broman on Extra Eclectic, exploring composers, referring to the music of earlier composers on this week's show. Here's one more from Bach Artillery from their new release and their very quirky adaptations from the Goldberg Variations.

And if you hear Wendy Carlos in that music at all, it's not accidental. In fact, Kurt Sidnor and Greg Saunier said that was very much a point of departure. Bach Artillerie performing the ninth from the Goldberg Variations by Bach.

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0: very lovely, dreamy work that leads off the latest release by the trio Beethoven. It's mostly a percussion group, actually. There's double bass in there, but piano, that's a percussion instrument. And then the sort of free-floating percussion, in this case typified by the vibraphones. The Ringing World by Adrian Knight was the piece that we heard. You'll find the show's archive online at yourclassical.org. Click on Hosted Shows, and Extra Eclectic is right there. Thanks, as always, to Jennifer Allen for the playlists. I'm Steve Seal. It's
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There are still a few traditionalists who would sneer at the modern musician who would choose to devote equal time to classical music and rock. Why, if they're a rock musician, surely they really don't know classical music in full, right? Or if they're trained in conservatory, why would they waste time with electric guitars? That is an orthodoxy that's almost gone. And today, lots of musicians are breaking down what remains of those barriers, and what we have left are our ears. Got a raft of wonderful examples in the coming hour of Extra Eclectic.

Anna Meredith's A Short Tribute to Teenage Fan Club, referencing the Scottish indie rock band in the title, the Ligeti Quartet performs. Well, good evening. It's Extra Eclectic. I'm Steve Seal. Thank you for tuning in for our weekly exploration of contemporary classical and where we go from here in the 21st century. Looking at a kind of, once again, it's a familiar topic this week, our classical indie rock nexus, as this is a place where so many classical musicians have one foot in one sphere and one in the other in this day and age. And so I've got the music of Steve Reich and Bryce Dessner and Devante Hines later on. And thanks for indulging me on this one. One more here. And if these are getting trying, this is only a minute, 15 seconds. From Bach Artillery, from their new release of their arrangements of the Goldberg Variations. This is Variation number 6.

Wow, that one even had some bonus distortion in it. Okay, that's Kurt Seidner and Greg Saunier, who call themselves Bach Artillery, and their new release is arrangements of the music of Bach for very cheesy keyboard and drum set. So we heard the sixth variation from the Goldberg Variations by Bach there. Greg Saunier, the drummer, longtime member of the critically acclaimed avant-rock group Deerhoof. And in this next piece, he, in 2016, rearranged and recomposed classic songs by his band for a classical chamber ensemble. And we're going to hear this performance by the group Ensemble Del Niente of the Deerhoof Chamber Variations, the music of Greg Saunier.

Oh, boy, what a delight that work was. Greg Saunier's music, it's his Deerhoof Chamber Variations, a whole slew of tunes by his day job band, Deerhoof, arranged for chamber ensemble, and we heard it played there by the ensemble Dal Niente. It's extra eclectic.

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if you're looking for someone to blame for our present era's cross-pollination between the traditional classical music world and the indie rock world, you could probably start with Steve Reich. He's someone who's kind of always been in both worlds and a big influence on a lot of contemporary musicians who've taken up his sound into the rock realm, too. Well, here's a couple of rock guitarists, Bryce Dessner and David Chalman, playing Fast from Steve Reich's Electric Counterpoint.

Bryce Dessner and David Chalmers playing their electric guitars in the third movement of Electric Counterpoints by Steve Reich. And if you're hearing that and thinking to yourself, well, that just sounds like the prog rock band King Crimson. Actually, it's the other way around. I won't go into it tonight, but there are a few stories about how Adrian Ballou and Robert Fripp got their inspirations from a Steve Reich concert. Anyway, it's worth reading up on. Bryce Dessner, of course, one of the foremost classical composers these days, who also has a day job in indie rock in the band The National. Here is an example of his very more traditional writing chops with one of his pieces played by the Kronos Quartet with Achaim. Thank you.

A Hame by Bryce Dessner, played by the Kronos Quartet. Well, this is from Devante Hines, also known as Blood Orange and Lightspeed Champion, English singer-songwriter, record producer, and musician, currently based in New York City. This is a wonderful percussion piece of his called Perfectly Voiceless, played by Third Coast Percussion.

0: That is the music of Devante Hines, and it's called Perfectly Voiceless, and we heard it played by Third Coast Percussion. Thanks so much, as always, to Jennifer Allen, who puts together the playlists for these programs. Special tip of the hat to Jennifer this week for the getting the performances of Bach Artillerie, their new release, in. You'll find the show's archive online at yourclassical.org. I'm Steve Seal. 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

It can be tough to find your own identity. Isn't this something every teenager knows about? It can be especially hard to find your identity when you have other people that you look up to and respect. So often we mimic and mirror those around us, and we kind of get lost in their identity. We have trouble deciding what's them and what's actually us. That's kind of what happened to this composer, French composer Vincent Dandy, who had a long and successful career as a teacher. But very few of his own works are performed today, and some say that's because of his love for other big-name composers. Dandy was a huge fan of Beethoven and César Franck. And some say that's why he wasn't able to find his own identity with his music. As we listen to his music tonight, maybe you'll hear the resemblance of his heroes, or maybe you'll hear his own unique voice. Suite in the Ancient Style by Vincent Dandy.

French composer Vincent Dandy said that his main goal was to serve music in the deepest sense. And he felt like he had an obligation as a composer to bring the highest quality music to his audience. He also said it was his mission to aid in every way to those who had a desire to learn. And Dandy had a long and successful career as a teacher. We heard Suite in the Ancient Style by Vincent Dandy. Rúman Gamba conducted Iceland Symphony Orchestra on Music Through the Night. I'm Jeline Kahn. I hope you're doing well tonight and enjoying these performances. Thanks for enjoying them with me. We'll hear some solo harp music coming up in just a minute, and still to come, a horn trio by Johannes Brahms.

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In order to have her music published in the 18th century, this composer often gave credit to her husband. But today we know it's her that wrote this, Sophia Duchecq, a favorite French air.

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Here's a horn trio by Johannes Brahms.

Michael Thompson leading the trio with that performance of a horn trio by Johannes Brahms on Music Through the Night. I'm Jalene Kahn. I hope you're enjoying these performances. It's always great to enjoy them with you, so thanks a lot for being here.

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controversy. It's nothing new. It's been around a long time. And it was around over 100 years ago when this opera first premiered. It was a controversial opera in the early 1900s. The story was based on a love story about a boy and his adopted sister. The story toured all around the world. And then in the 1950s, it fell off the radar. It's rarely been performed since then. The music from the opera has stayed popular, and with this performance, you'll hear some of it in the suite from Jewels of the Madonna by Ermanno Volferrari. Here's Academy of St. Martin in the Fields with conductor Sir Neville Mariner.

Ermanno Volferrari is a composer who's never really fit into a box or a certain genre. Some say that he has a very universal sound. And we got to hear some of his work, the suite from Jewels of the Madonna, a controversial opera that was popular in the early 1900s, but really fell off the radar in the 1950s. Sir Neville Marriner conducted Academy of St. Martin in the Fields on Music Through the Night. I hope you're doing well and you're enjoying the music. I'm Jalene Kahn. We'll hear a guitar concerto coming up in just a minute, and still to come, music by an American composer that paints a picture of small-town American life during a simpler time.

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Composer Wayne Siegel said this was a challenging and inspiring piece to write. It's a guitar concerto that he wrote for guitarist Jakub Bansko. That's who performs it here with Tallinn Chamber Orchestra. That guitar concerto by Wayne Siegel called Chaconne.

a guitar concerto called Chaconne by Wayne Siegel. Kasia Ruse conducted the Tallinn Chamber Orchestra, and guitarist Jakub Bangsko, who that guitar concerto was written for. 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American composer Virgil Thompson wrote this piece of music, which depicts small-town American life during a simpler time. Symphony on a hymn tune.

Symphony on a Hymn Tune by American composer Virgil Thompson. We heard American-based ensemble Eastman Rochester Symphony Orchestra with conductor Howard Hansen on Music Through the Night. Thanks a lot for being here tonight. It's always great to have your company. I hope you're enjoying the music.

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1: Success. It seems as if Sibelius was his own harshest critic. That self-criticism, combined with some personal problems and global upheaval, led to a long 6 years of revising and reworking this symphony. As he wrote it, Sibelius said, "It was as if God the Father was throwing pieces of mosaic from the edge of heaven and asking him to figure out what the pattern was." You'll get to hear what that pattern turned out like with Symphony No. 5 by Sibelius. A full performance of that is coming up in less than a half an hour.

This composer was a student of Nadia Boulanger, a renowned music teacher, and she said that he was one of the best, if not the best, of her students. His name is Jean Francais. Here's one of his wind quintets.

Jean Francais was a curious kid, and when he was a kid, someone told his parents not to stifle the most precious gift that their child had. That gift was music. That wind quintet was by Jean Francais. We heard Vienna Berlin Ensemble on Music Through the Night. Some solo piano music coming up next, and then a symphony by Jean Sibelius that took him over 6 years to finish.

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Meditation by Cécile Chaminade, performed by Eric Parkin on Music Through the Night. Jean Sibelius was a successful composer, but also very self-critical. And that might be why it took him over 6 years to finish this piece of music. But in the end, it was worth the wait. The finale of this symphony has been called the greatest of all time. It's Symphony No. 5 by Jean Sibelius.

Symphony No. 5 by Jean Sibelius. Colin Davis conducted Boston Symphony Orchestra on Music Through the Night.

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0: things happen that are really outside of our control, and we really feel very, very strongly that art is our way out and our grounding and our inspiration for really dealing with all of this.
1: Art is our way out and our grounding. That's cellist Matt Heimovitz. When you think about it, most things are outside our control. Living in a world where there's suffering, sickness, war, and devastation, it can feel heavy at times. For Matt Heimovitz, he says it's music and art that helps him deal with the tough stuff. If you're dealing with some tough stuff tonight, hopefully the art that you're hearing can help to guide you and ground you. And we'll start with some music here. Heimovitz performs with English Chamber Orchestra, a cello concerto by Carl Philipp Emanuel Bach.

Carl Philipp Emanuel Bach was the fifth child of Johann Sebastian Bach, and as you guessed it, he learned everything he knew from his father. That was a cello concerto by CPE. Andrew Davis conducted English Chamber Orchestra, and the cellist was Matt Heimowitz on Music Through the Night. Before he was a sir, Edward Elgar was one of six children in his family, and he grew up a delicate child. He didn't join in with his siblings when they played rough-and-tumble games, but he did play along when they turned their home into a theater. When the siblings told stories about fairies and giants, it was little Edward that wrote the music. And on his 50th birthday, he turned to some of that music from his childhood and turned it into two suites. This is one of them, Elgar's Wand of Youth, Suite Number 2.

Wand of Youth, Suite No. 2 by Edward Elgar. Raymond Leppard conducted Indianapolis Symphony Orchestra on Music Through the Night. How you doing tonight? I hope things are going well and you're enjoying these performances. If you're not doing well, that's okay. The music is here to help change that for you. That's exactly why we're here. Thanks for listening.

the third movement from a quintet by Herbert Franklin Mells. That was Lyrist Quartet with clarinetist Marcus Ely on Music Through the Night. Frédéric Chopin wrote his Grand Polonaise first, and a couple years later he added Andante's Spianato. We'll hear Spianato first, and then the Grand Polonaise, performed here by Daniil Trivanov.

0: When that music first premiered, the audience would have applauded for Chopin, who performed his own music. But that was a recording of pianist Daniil Trivanov playing Andante, Spianato, and Grand Polonaise by Frédéric Chopin. If you are ever wondering what you're hearing, find our on-air playlist, and it can tell you everything we know about the recordings. 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

There comes a time when you realize that you are a bird watcher now. There's all these viral videos about people who realize they have turned into their parents. They have bird feeders in their yard, binoculars in the car, and they can't wait to open up their app and check off that they heard or saw another bird. If this hasn't happened to you yet, just wait a little longer. Coming up, something to satisfy the bird watchers. Have your binoculars ready in about 40 minutes. Tafelmusik Chamber Choir sings music here by Francis Poulenc.

Tafelmusik Chamber Choir with music by Francis Poulenc. You can hear more choral music where that comes from. Check out our choral stream. That's online at yourclassical.org, and we also have a lot of choral video performances on our website. Pianist Rochelle Sennett is an educator and mentor who's really passionate about molding the next generation. And it's really important to her that she makes sure that no student feels left out. And she does this before any student picks up an instrument by doing an icebreaker question. She says that really welcomes everybody and brings everyone together. She also does what she calls stepping back. She teaches by stepping back and lets her students talk amongst themselves and lead the conversations with each other. Here's Rochelle Sennett playing Queen's Waltz from Four Characteristic Waltzes by Samuel Coleridge Taylor.

Queen's Waltz from Four Characteristic Waltzes by Samuel Coleridge Taylor. That was pianist Rochelle Sennett on Music Through the Night. Augusta Olmos was a naturally talented musician. She was passionate about the arts, including music and poetry. She often wrote her own poems and then set them to music, and that's what she did with this. The poem is all about love, what she calls the conqueror of conquerors.

Night and Love from Ludus Pro Patria by Augusta Olmes. David Rhineland conducted National Orchestra of Metz Grand Est on Music Through the Night. A Mozart violin concerto is coming up in just a minute, and then have your binoculars ready. We're going bird watching in about 20 minutes.

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Mozart. He wrote a handful of violin concertos, and most of them are a bit of a mystery. He probably wrote them to play himself or for another violinist that he really admired. That was Mozart's Violin Concerto No. 2. Jakob Kreisberg conducted Netherlands Chamber Orchestra and violinist Julia Fischer.

So many composers over so many years have turned to nature for inspiration. And with this performance, it's all about bird songs that inspired Ottorino Respighi. You'll hear the dove's cry, the cuckoo, hens, and finally the nightingale in this performance of The Birds.

the nightingale, the dove, cuckoos, and hens, all appearing in The Birds by Ottorino Respighi. Lewis Lane conducted Atlanta Symphony Orchestra on Music Through the Night.

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Be the change you want to see. Those are words that the Catalyst Quartet put into action as far back as 2010. That's when the Catalyst Quartet decided it was time for them to record music that they noticed had not been recorded much at all before. They looked at music by composers like William Grant Still, Samuel Coleridge Taylor, and Florence Price. And they were the change they wanted to see. They started to record music by these composers and got it the spotlight they deserve. Catalyst Quartet plays Florence Price, coming up in about a half an hour.

Nobody Knows the Trouble I See by J. Rosamond Johnson, performed by violinist Rachel Barton Pine and pianist Matthew Hagel. I hope you're doing well tonight and your troubles are few and far between. If not, I hope you stick around long enough so the music can work on changing that for you. That's exactly why we're here. I'm Jalene Kahn. First up, it's a couple of Italians before we move into an Oboe d'amore concerto by Bach and a piece by Florence Price. That's all in the next half an hour. This Italian composer was known for his ballets. His music was the cornerstone of Italian ballet at one time. His name is Riccardo Drigo, and this is the Pas de Deux from Le Corsaire.

London Symphony Orchestra, led by Richard Bonning, and Pas de Deux from Le Corsaire by Riccardo Drigo, an Italian composer known best for his ballets. Let's hear from another Italian for this next performance. He was known mostly for his operas. But long before Rossini's name was associated with opera, he wrote this music. His quartets were some of the earliest pieces that he wrote when he was just a preteen. Rossini's Quartet No. 5.

Vienna Berlin Ensemble with Quartet No. 5 by Gioachino Rossini. Thanks a lot for being here tonight. I'm Jalene Kahn.

0: Uncovered is the name of a series of albums recorded by Catalyst Quartet. They chose this name because they literally uncovered music by composers that had never been recorded or published before. Composers like William Grant Still, Samuel Coleridge Taylor, and Florence Price.
1: In the cases of some of these works, the Florence Price works, I mean, there was a little bit of uncovering and sort of like detective work style stuff going on, in the terms that we had to go to the actual library in Arkansas and like collect these manuscripts in order to make this recording, because the publishing companies that own the rights right now just aren't pumping out the music in the fast enough, or how we feel that it needs to be heard.

The finale from A String Quartet by Florence Price, performed by Catalyst Quartet. 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

Antoine Tarunchik playing Oboe d'Amore with Café Zimmermann on that Oboe d'Amore Concerto by Bach.

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Peter Tchaikovsky was a prominent member of a Little Russian quintet. I know that sounds like an act, but they weren't, actually. They were more of a Russian nationalist consortium known as the Five. Like a cultural cartel. The thing that set him apart most was his Western education. So better than the other four, he could certainly play to both sides of the room. Here's a symphony that's a very joyful work, the second, also known as Little Russian, that won the favor of the Five. We'll have that, a part of it, coming up.

This is the Composer's Datebook for May 12th. I'm John Burge. On this date in 1926, a 19-year-old composer and sometimes silent film piano accompanist named Dmitri Shostakovich saw his first symphony performed by the Leningrad Philharmonic. It must have been a heady experience for the young composer, who for the past 2 years had earned a living of sorts accompanying silent films at various Leningrad cinemas. One evening, while accompanying a film titled Swamp and Water Birds of Sweden, the young Shostakovich was so carried away by his own improvisations of birdsong that he assumed the cat calls and noisy expressions of disapproval from the audience were directed at the film, not at him. Only afterwards was he told the audience had assumed he must have been drunk. In later years, Shostakovich would tell this story with some pride. At least they've noticed his music.

The Leningrad Philharmonic's performance of Shostakovich's First Symphony, the first of his orchestral works to be performed in public, was a triumph and established Shostakovich as a major new talent. May 12th was the date Shostakovich would commemorate till the end of his life, if for no other reason than he would never again have to improvise piano accompaniments to cinematic masterworks like Swamp and Water Birds of Sweden. Composer's Datebook is produced by APM, American Public Media, in conjunction with the American Composers Forum, reminding you that all music was once new.

It's like we've reached a river's end there. That is a small river flowing. I love that kind of fade out. Traditional Chinese piece performed on the harp there by Yolanda Condonassis. What a lovely acoustic start to a morning. We have some Mikhail Ippolitov Ivanov coming up in about 15 minutes as a symphonic scherzo. Also, if you're a fan of the Japanese anime work, Joe Hisaishi's music is on its way. From Antonin Dvorak's so-called Slavic period, this legend number 5 is the first mention of his intent to write a cycle of legends. It came in a letter to his publisher, Simrock, dated 1880. He was at the time completing his 6th symphony, and the legends could in fact be seen as kind of a more intimate postscript, if you will, to that. He wrote the entire legend cycle during the first third of 1881 and dedicated it to a leading Viennese music critic named Eduard Hanslick in recognition of the writer's interest in his work. He championed it. Legend number 5, Dvorak, Jose Serebriere, and the Bournemouth Symphony Orchestra.

Joe Hisaishi is kind of the Ennio Morricone of Japanese anime-style film and shorts. That is from Princess Mononoke, Ashitaka and San by Joe. And he's actually playing the piano on that, too. He really has a knack for a melody and impressionistic music. Why the long name? We'll explain the roots of Mikhail Ippolitov Ivanov next. That joke about the horse walking into a bar comes to mind.

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Okay, stay with me on this mouthful. Born Mikhail Mikhailovich Ivanov. He added his mother's maiden name, Ippolitov, to avoid confusion with a popular contemporary music critic, also known as Mikhail Ivanov. He composed the symphonic scherzo in the early 1880s while still a student, or shortly after graduating from the St. Petersburg Conservatory under Nikolai Rimsky-Korsakov. It's Mikhail Ippolitov Ivanov, as he's known now, a symphonic scherzo. Donald Johannes conducting the Slovak Radio Symphony Orchestra.

Symphonic Scherzo, tidy work from Mikhail Ippolitov Ivanov. Donald Johannes was conducting the Slovak Radio Symphony Orchestra. I'm Kevin O'Connor. Great to have you here this morning. 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I think that makes less sense. 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

more vaudeville and Charlie Chaplin-esque than jazz, but there you have the jazz suite. He did several, Dmitri Shostakovich jazz suite number one. Some klezmer influences there too. Dmitri Kitayenko conducted the Frankfurt Radio Symphony Orchestra. Part of the first symphony of the African-American composer, the dean of African-American composers, they called him William Grant Still.

Music there from William Grant Still, the very joyous symphony number one, Afro-American, the Animato movement. Paul Freeman conducted the Chicago Sinfonietta. Peter Tchaikovsky was visiting his sister in Ukraine one summer when he started working on his second symphony. If you know a little bit about the region, you'll understand the importance of it here. For him, Kamarinskaya was Glinka's use of folk songs, so Tchaikovsky followed suit with this Symphony No. 2, the fourth movement.

Symphony No. 2, 4th Movement, Peter Tchaikovsky. That was Semyon Bishkov conducting the Czech Philharmonic Orchestra. I'm Kevin O'Connor. It's Your Classical.

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Mikhail Glinka wrote that he arrived in Spain on his birthday in 1845, completely delighted by his surroundings. After a somewhat fruitless trip to Paris, Glinka came to Spain with one creative objective. He wanted to collect Spanish folk tunes as inspiration to compose a large work upon his return to Russia, something to bring home. While there, he noticed keen similarities between Russian and Spanish expressions and put them together to form this Spanish Overture No. 2 from Summer Night in Madrid. Mikhail Glinka, coming up.

Spring Waltz, composed by Agustin Barrios. That was David Russell playing a nice solo guitar version of it. Coming up, some Leo Delibes. We'll hear The King having a little bit of fun. John Williams, some music from Harry Potter, arguably among his many popular works he wrote for film. And plenty more on the way. Learn more about us at yourclassical.org. This joyous march by Emmanuel Charbrier started life as the Prelude a Marche Française, a piece for piano four hands. Charbrier orchestrated and dedicated the work to fellow composer Vincent Dandy in 1885 for a premiere later that year. He considered this piece, quote, this is him saying it, idiotically comical, and stated that the musicians were in stitches at rehearsals, his characteristic wit and inside jokes on full display here in this joyous march.

Joyous March, Emmanuel Charbonnier's well-known work, played there by Jarl Weiss. In 1832, a play by Victor Hugo, he of Les Miserables and Hunchback of Notre Dame fame, debuted in Paris. It was called Le Roi s'amuse, meaning the king amuses himself. Its subject, King Francis I, who ruled France during the early 16th century, but Francis was not treated kindly by Hugo. The play presents him as an unscrupulous lech. This was interpreted by the authorities as a slight, gee, imagine that, against King Louis Philippe, and the play was banned after a single performance. Much later, 1882, exactly 50 years after its first and only performance, the work was staged again. For this new run, a set of incidental music was written by Leo Delibes, and this is it. From The King Has Fun, Pavane and Sain de Bouquet, by Leo Delibes. It's Naimi Järvi and the Estonian National Symphony Orchestra.

That was Le Roi s'amuse, The King Has Fun, Pavane and Send Bouquet by Leo Delib. Amy Järvi conducted the Estonian National Symphony Orchestra. On the way, a little bit of that, that little magician that everyone loves so much, and also some Mikhail Glinka.

Lorenzo Fimutter, violinist with Recording Arts Orchestra of Los Angeles. John Williams, both composer and conductor there, from Harry Potter and the Sorcerer's Stone, Hedwig's theme. Yes, indeed. I'm Kevin O'Connor. Mikhail Glinka was hopeful that he would find what he needed in Spain as he was preparing for this overture. And he wrote to his mother, the few Spanish folk tunes he had heard reminded him of Russian folk tunes, which had been the source of his two operatic successes, A Life for the Tsar and Ruslan and Lyudmila.

Summer Night in Madrid, Spanish Overture number 2, Mikhail Glinka. That was Vasily Sinaisky and the BBC Philharmonic Orchestra. Three preludes here from George Gershwin, performed by Septura.

0: Brass Choir Septura doing Three Preludes by George Gershwin, and he dedicated those to his friend and musical advisor, Bill Daly, debuting at the Roosevelt Hotel in 1926. Coming up, a generically named but anything but mundane concerto from Telemann.
1: A peaceful oasis of quiet and calm. 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

Prolific pioneer Georg Philipp Telemann wrote so many works, many of them very important, including a concerto that he blazed trails for, that just simply called Concerto, spotlighting trumpet and other instruments, Trevor Pinnock and the English Concert. Described by Max Bruch, the composer, as a work of life of joy, the Symphony No. 3 is meant to evoke his native Rhineland, though it was written during a stressful period in Liverpool. He was, at the time, a conductor of the Liverpool Philharmonic Society. He also produced his famous Scottish symphony there, too. Symphony No. 3, the fourth movement by Max Bruch.

0: The Leipzig Gewandhaus Orchestra, conducted by Kurt Mazur. That was Max Brooks, Symphony No. 3, the fourth movement. I'm Kevin O'Connor. It's yourclassical.org.
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music by a German Baroque composer, but very much in a French style, as it would have been understood back then. So composers like Jean-Baptiste Lully or Jean-Philippe Rameau would have been really proud of this music if they had written it. But no, it was a German guy named Johann Fischer, published this in 1695, just shy of his 40th birthday. He actually lived all the way to the age of 90, in a time when no one did that. So good for you, Johann Fischer. There are these 8 orchestral suites, all published together as The Journal of Spring. That was the suite number 2 of Johann Fischer, and we heard L'Orfeo Baroque Orchestra. Happy Tuesday. Good morning. I'm Mike Nelson. Welcome to Morning Classical here on CAP Radio Classical and Jazz, 88.9 in Sacramento, 88.7 Sutter, 91.7 Sonora, Stockton, Modesto, and everywhere on capradio.org and the CAP Radio app. I've got a Scandinavian symphony now. Here's the symphony number 2 of Norwegian composer Johan Halvorsen, a contemporary, one generation later than Edvard Grieg. Here is Halvorsen's symphony number 2 called Fate, played by the Bergen Philharmonic.

music that easily could have been written in the mid-1800s, but instead it was written when things like Schoenberg and the Rite of Spring and crazy stuff was already happening in music on the, you know, leading edge of music, the avant-garde. But Johan Halvorsen, he had been busy with his day job as a theater director for his whole career, finally was getting close to retirement in his 60s, and finally had time to write the symphonies he'd always wished that he'd written in, you know, the style of when he was younger. That was the Symphony No. 2, the Fate Symphony of Johan Halvorsen, Nema Järvi with the Bergen Philharmonic. I've got Shakespearean England Music by William Byrd, arranged for guitar quartet, next here on Morning Classical from CAP Radio Classical and Jazz. 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

Sacramento Master Singers presenting a Season of Gratitude Sunrise Mass honoring Dr. Ralph E. Hughes, May 14th at the Harris Center for the Performing Arts, Stage 1, in Folsom. Ticket information at mastersingers.org. Here's the Buffalo Guitar Quartet with a dance suite of William Byrd.

0: music that maybe Shakespeare himself would have enjoyed while out with his buddies from the Globe Theater, maybe at the pub, was a dance suite by William Byrd, arranged for guitar quartet and performed by the Buffalo Guitar Quartet.
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0: The overture to an earlier opera now by Rossini. Here's the overture to his opera, Tancredi, played by the National Philharmonic Orchestra.

0: You don't hear this opera that much today because, well, now we know that Rossini wrote things like The Barber of Seville. But when he wrote this opera, The Barber of Seville was still 3 years in the future, and Rossini was barely 21 years old. And yet, this opera was so popular that basically out of nowhere and overnight, a 21-year-old Rossini became the most famous opera composer in all of Italy. With that opera, Tancredi, that was the overture, and we heard the National Philharmonic Orchestra. I'm Mike Nelson with you for Morning Classical here on CAP Radio Classical and Jazz 88.9 in Sacramento. 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
0: Nowadays, Adolphe Adam is best known for the Christmas carol, O Holy Night. But back in his time, he was best known for operas. This is the overture to If I Were King by Adolphe Adam.

The opening overture to an opera in Paris of the 1800s, when opera was absolutely the top thing audiences wanted to hear. That was to If I Were King by Adolphe Adam, and we heard the BBC Philharmonic Orchestra. Happy Tuesday. Good morning. I'm Mike Nelson. Welcome to Morning Classical here on CAP Radio Classical and Jazz, 88.9 in Sacramento and everywhere on capradio.org. 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Music now by a young Spanish composer in the early 1800s. He was just a teenager. He was going to be the next big thing, the next Mozart. In fact, he sometimes is still called the Spanish Mozart. This is the only symphony of Juan Arriaga, and we'll hear Jordi Savall with the Concert of Nations.

and the only symphony from 1824 of a very talented teenager in Spain, Juan Arriaga. He was already getting the nickname the Spanish Mozart. In fact, just by coincidence, he had the same birthday as Mozart. But it would end up being his only symphony. He would die just shy of his 20th birthday from a lung ailment. That symphony of Juan Arriaga played for us by Jordi Savall and the Concert of Nations. 100 years ago today was the premiere of another symphony by another different teenager who would become an international star. I think you may already have some guesses who this 19-year-old may be, sheepishly being brought up to the stage after the premiere exactly 100 years ago today, and the audience being stunned. Oh, it's just like a kid. It's just like a little 19-year-old kid. The sensation that was Dmitri Shostakovich really kicked off 100 years ago today with the premiere of his Symphony No. 1, and you'll hear the entire Symphony No. 1 of Dmitri Shostakovich as our midday masterpiece today at 2 p.m. But now we go out to sea, a dreamy piece called A Dream at Sea by Teresa Carreño.

A violin concerto of Antonio Vivaldi played by Simon Standage with the English Concert. Before that, Sarah Cahill on the piano with A Dream at Sea by Teresa Carreño. I'm Mike Nelson, happy to have you here, listening to Morning Classical from Cap Radio Classical and Jazz. 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We're heading out into nature in a little bit with music of Dvorak and then Respighi, but first, just some classic Mozart. Here's Mozart's Don Giovanni Overture.

0: starting with a whole lot of drama and fire and brimstone because, well, the main character gets dragged to hell at the end of the opera and he super deserves it. But also a lot of charming music because most of the story is funny and it's Mozart. Mozart's Don Giovanni Overture, Christian Baldini with the Scottish Chamber Orchestra.
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0: I've got all of the Pines of Rome coming up in 15 minutes, but before that, it's Dvorak's own celebration of nature, including trees, but also the just gorgeous Czech countryside. This is Dvorak's In Nature's Realm Overture, played by the Janáček Philharmonic.

you've ever been to Prague, Czech Republic, Central Europe, maybe you've taken a train through the countryside, or maybe a river cruise. It's super pretty over there. And that was home for Dvorak. All the rolling hills, the meadows, the forests, the rivers. That's Dvorak's celebration of his own home in Nature's Realm Overture. And that was Theodor Kuchar leading the Janáček Philharmonic. A different composer celebrating a different home is next here on Morning Classical from CAP Radio Classical and Jazz. I'm Mike Nelson. Happy you're here, and hope your Tuesday's going great so far. Here are the Pines of Rome from Ottorino Respighi. Pines overlooking, you know, four different scenes around Rome. First, we start in a busy marketplace. There's children running about and playing. Then we go to some perhaps a little spooky Roman catacombs. After that, we are just fully out in the forest. There will be literal bird calls going on, like he recorded bird sounds that he wanted to have played during the music. And then finally, pines lining an ancient road from the Roman Empire times, where you can just imagine legions of centurions marching down. Here are the Pines of Rome of Respighi, classic recording from Fritz Reiner and the Chicago Symphony.

tremendously epic music there to go along with this ancient Roman road lined with pine trees where the ancient Roman Empire armies would have been marching down. That was All of the Pines of Rome by Ottorino Respighi, a recording made back in 1959 by the Chicago Symphony led by Fritz Reiner. Happy Tuesday. 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This is Solace by Scott Joplin. After that, some peace from Chopin.

0: one of Chopin's best pieces, performed by a winner of the International Chopin Competition. That was Sungjin Cho performing the Nocturne No. 2 of Frederick Chopin. Before that, Laura Downs at the piano with a piece called Solace by Scott Joplin.
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0: A Baroque trumpet concerto featuring a trio of trumpets. This is music of Georg Philipp Telemann. You'll hear Håkon Hardenberger, Michael Laird, William Houghton all on trumpet, plus the Academy of St. Martin in the Fields.

0: A triple trumpet concerto of Georg Philipp Telemann, Håkon Hardenberger leading a trio of trumpets, and the Academy of St. Martin in the fields. 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
1: There are so many interesting and obscure holidays. Did you know that May 16th is the annual celebration of Love a Tree Day? Even better, would you believe that there's a famous Baroque era aria by George Frederick Handel that is a love song to a tree? Ombra Mai Fu is from Handel's opera Xerxes, and it is one of the highlights on Sunday Baroque this weekend.
0: It's a very famous selection from Handel. I genuinely did not know it was a love song to a tree. Hear great Baroque music and maybe learn something every Sunday morning here from 7 to 11. 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
0: Here is the final symphony of Sergei Prokofiev. It's got all his usual signatures, good orchestral writing, a little bit of wit, a little bit of sarcasm, and a little bit of just gallows humor about, well, living in the Soviet Union in the 1950s. Featuring its original ending, here's Prokofiev's Symphony No. 7 with the Berlin Philharmonic and Seiji Ozawa.

That's the original ending, and the one that Sergei Prokofiev very much preferred, to his final symphony, the Symphony No. 7, like a clock just ticking down to a stop. Prokofiev was not doing very well. He knew probably the end was near for himself, and he put those feelings right there into his final symphony. Seiji Ozawa with the Berlin Philharmonic. Another Russian symphony, a big milestone. 100 years ago today was the premiere of the first symphony of Dmitri Shostakovich. It was written as a conservatory graduation requirement. He was just 19 years old, brought up to the stage after the successful, wildly successful premiere, and the audience is just like, what? It's just a kid. Are you kidding me? But no, he would become Dmitri Shostakovich. This symphony established his reputation, not just in Russia, but abroad. It premiered exactly 100 years ago today, and it's our midday masterpiece at 2 p.m. Up next, a peaceful piece of music called Our Town by Aaron Copland.

0: music by Aaron Copland, actually written for TV. It was called Our Town by Aaron Copland. We heard Leonard Slatkin conducting the St. Louis Symphony Orchestra.
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0: 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From the grand concert touring days of pianist and composer Ignaz Moscheles, this one was, well, he was going to Scotland, and why not please the crowd with a sort of medley of melodies that were from right there? Guaranteed crowd pleaser. This is called Anticipations of Scotland by Ignaz Moscheles, and we'll hear Howard Shelley on the piano with the Tasmanian Symphony Orchestra.

0: from the time of Mendelssohn by one of his colleagues that was called Anticipations of Scotland by Ignaz Moscheles. We heard Howard Shelley as our soloist and leading the Tasmanian Symphony Orchestra. I'm Mike Nelson, and that'll do it for me, but Jennifer Reason is next for your midday. Enjoy. Have a great rest of your day.
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0: Thomas Tallis was a composer who lived about 200 years before Ralph Vaughan Williams. But here's Ralph Vaughan Williams looking all that way back into time for inspiration. It's his Fantasia on a Theme by Thomas Tallis. Andrew Davis leading the BBC Symphony Orchestra. Well, good morning. I'm Jennifer Reason, your midday host. Wonderful to be with you. 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
0: We're just getting midday classical started here on Cap Radio Classical and Jazz. I've got the very first symphony from Swedish composer Franz Berwaldt now. Here's Niemi Järvi and the Gothenburg Symphony.

from our seat in history. Now, we consider Frans Berwald to really be the first great Scandinavian symphonist. But at the time he was alive, he was born in 1796, people didn't really pay attention to the fact that he was composing symphonies. They knew him as their orthopedist. Or other people knew him as the sawmill manager, the glass factory manager. He was all of those things in the city, and he wasn't taken seriously as a composer as a result, but he left us so many big works. This was his first symphony, Symphony No. 1 in G minor, with Naimi Järvi and the Gothenburg Symphony Orchestra. We're off to Appalachia in just a moment with Tessa Lark. I'm Jennifer Raisin. 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Well, Tessa Lark is equally at home with a classical concerto or a bluegrass band. She composed this work and is performing herself, Appalachian Fantasy.

0: John Williams conducting a studio orchestra in the main title to his 1969 film score for The Reavers. Prior to that, violinist Tessa Lark was presenting her own work for solo violin, Appalachian Fantasy. Here on Cap Radio Classical and Jazz, where we're honoring the past and embracing the future. I'm Jennifer Reason, your midday host. 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
0: Here's the BBC Scottish Symphony Orchestra led by Rebecca Miller in the music of Cécile Chaminade.

0: Danny Driver joins the BBC Scottish Symphony Orchestra with Rebecca Miller conducting for a concert piece by Cécile Chaminade, writing in late 19th century France.
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0: Well, Zhu Feiyang is a very well-known classical guitarist, but she's recently started dabbling with composition as well. Here's her very first work, Xinjiang Fantasy.

0: Larusso by Melbonese, the stream, the brook, the creek. That's the women of the West German Radio Symphony Orchestra joining the symphony as well, with John Bastian conducting. Melbonese wrote that work. Prior to that, classical guitarist Zhu Fei Yang presenting her very first ever composition, Xinjiang Fantasy, based on folk songs of the Xinjiang area of Northwest China. I'm Jennifer Reason. This is Gap Radio Classical and Jazz, where we're honoring the past and we're embracing the future. We completed at just age 19, and today, on the 100th anniversary of its premiere, Symphony No. 1 by Shostakovich is today's midday masterpiece at 2 p.m. with Victor Forman.
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0: And Cap Radio is proud to partner with the Sacramento Philharmonic and Opera for their May 30th and 31st performances of Beethoven's Ninth Symphony with conductor Ari Pelto and featuring the Sacramento Choral Society and Orchestra. 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Here's a string quintet from Dame Ethel Smythe featuring the Mannheim String Quartet.

Well, in order to write this work, Dame Ethel Smythe took a string quartet and added a second cello and then made five movements out of her idea. This is music from 1884. The Mannheim String Quartet plus an extra cello performing. And that recording is actually all the way from the back in 1994. I've got the Tasmanian Symphony Orchestra for you in just a moment. I'm Jennifer Reason. This is Cap Radio Classical and Jazz, where we get support from Chrysalis Cosmetics, a proud supporter of Capital Public Radio. 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There's more about what they have to offer at sacramentoplastics.com. And we get support from Cal Privacy. The agency's delete, request, and opt-out platform, or DROP, is a tool Californians can use to delete information that data brokers have collected about them. More information at privacy.ca.gov. More on this after we listen. This is called Ancient Letters by Elena Katz-Chernin. Tamara Anachislavska is at the piano.

0: Music by Elena Katz-Chernin. That's the first movement of a work called Ancient Letters. And the first movement is called Tiger Cub. She has this to say about it, quote, "The ancient letters are the first known documents of the Sogdian people who lived across what is today Uzbekistan, the place where I was born. The letters dated from the 4th century were discovered about 16 centuries after being written in an abandoned watchtower far to the east of the main city along the Silk Road to China. Tiger Cub. Two of the 5 letters concern a woman called Tiger Cub. Tiger Cub has not seen or heard of her husband for 3 years. He disappeared somewhere along the Silk Road, and she despairs for the years ahead. We will never know what happened to Tiger Cub, but I have written a portrait of this feisty, desperate, beautiful, deserted woman the way I see her." End quote. A vivid picture. Tamara Anna Chislowska at the piano with the Tasmanian Symphony Orchestra. I'm Jennifer Reason. Lovely to have you with me as we head into lunch hour. Get ready for Giovanni Paisiello and Schubert.
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0: Here's Avi Avital with a concerto from Paisiello.

0: A concerto for mandolin from the time of Mozart, for some context. That's Giovanni Paisiello. Avi Avital recorded that on his mandolin back in 2023, joining Giovanni Antonini and Il Giardino Armonico.
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0: We will enjoy Schubert's Fifth Symphony in just about 5 minutes. First, here's a chaconne that comes from the late 1600s. Musica Antiqua of Cologne performs.

0: John Blow is not a familiar name at this point in time. He was born in 1649. During his life, he was quite esteemed. He was the official organist at Westminster Abbey. He was the private musician to James II, and he taught the great Henry Purcell. That is his Chaconne No. 4 in G major with Reinhard Gerbel and Musica Antiqua of Cologne. I'm Jennifer Rees, and your midday host. 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Stay tuned for Schubert and Saint-Saëns coming right up.
1: Hi there. I'm acoustic guitarist and composer Peppino D'Agostino. 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
0: Here's Neville Mariner and Academy of St. Martin in the Fields with the Symphony No. 5 in B-flat major from Franz Schubert.

Critics have described this work as a precocious homage to Mozart, written by a 19-year-old composer. That's Franz Schubert, already at his 5th symphony at 19 years old. Neville Mariner, leading Academy of St. Martin in the Fields. 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Well, our work from Sassans is the Danse Macabre, a famous theme in art and music, death being the great equalizer, as you may know. This is Lauren Mazel leading the Pittsburgh Symphony Orchestra.

0: The famous Danse Macabre by Sassans. That's Lauren Mazel and the Pittsburgh Symphony Orchestra. 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
0: I'm Jennifer Raisin. One more hour together. Here's Lyon National Orchestra with Petite Suite by Claude Debussy.

Jun Marco leads Lyon National Orchestra in music that started out life as a piece for four-hand piano duet, Debussy's Petite Suite, obviously now a much larger orchestrated version. Though his musical training was conservative, Shostakovich sought out new early 20th century musical ideas on his own, which he put into this, his first symphony. It was completed in 1926, and it made him an international star at just age 19. Today happens to be the 100th anniversary of its premiere. And as such, the Symphony No. 1 by Shostakovich is today's Midday Masterpiece at 2 p.m. with Victor Forman. I'm Jennifer Raisin. I've got a fantasy Polonaise from Poland for you. Here's the Polish National Radio Orchestra.

0: Janina Fialkowska and the Polish National Radio Orchestra, conducted by Antoni Witt. That's Fantasy Polonaise from Polish composer Jan Paderewski. The music of Handel is next here on Cap Radio Classical and Jazz, where we get support from California Casa, a nonprofit working to ensure that youth in the foster care system have a voice and the services they need to thrive. A court-appointed special advocate, or CASA, supports a child's interests in the courtroom and beyond. 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
0: Tom Koopman conducts now the Amsterdam Baroque Orchestra. This is Concerto Grosso No. 6 in G minor from Handel.

0: Tom Koopman conducts Amsterdam Baroque Orchestra in the 6th of the 12 Grand Concerti Grossi by Handel, this one in G minor. Well, stay tuned. We've got the Gymnopédie from Erik Satie, but special orchestration by Debussy. Stay tuned.
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0: 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Well, Cap Radio is proud to partner with the Sacramento Philharmonic and Opera for their May 30th and 31st performances of Beethoven's Ninth Symphony with conductor Ari Pelto and featuring the Sacramento Choral Society and Orchestra. 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Well, the Gymnopédies by Erik Satie are famously for solo piano. Debussy thought they deserved the colors of the full orchestra. See what you think of his version.

0: Gymno Paris, number 3, and then number 1. Those written by Erik Satie for solo piano, orchestrated by Debussy himself in 1897. That version performed by Paul Tertelier and the English Chamber Orchestra. Well, 100 years ago today, Shostakovich premiered his first symphony. That is your Midday Masterpiece, starting next with Victor Forman. Then later this evening, you can join Gary Vercelli at 7 for Excellence in Jazz. That'll go all the way until midnight. I'm Jennifer Raisin. Have a great rest of your day.
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Today is the 100th anniversary of that symphony's premiere. The Symphony No. 1 by Dmitri Shostakovich premiered May 12, 1926 in Leningrad, and it soon made him an international star at just age 19. That performance was Leonard Bernstein conducting the Chicago Symphony Orchestra for today's 2 p.m. Midday Masterpiece from Cap Radio in Sacramento. Tomorrow's Midday Masterpiece will be the 1904 concert piece for cello and orchestra by Hungarian composer Ernst von Dohnányi. Well, good afternoon. I'm Victor Forman. I've got some Johann Sebastian Bach on the way, a charming piece for orchestra, flute, and harp in about 8 minutes. And right now, this is Geneva Kanemason performing the opening movement from Haydn's Piano Sonata No. 48.

0: Jennifer Kanamason performed the opening movement of Haydn's Piano Sonata No. 48 here on listener-supported CAP Radio Classical and Jazz, honoring the past with Johann Sebastian Bach on the way and embracing the future with young up-and-coming pianists like Jennifer Kanamason, currently just 23 years old.
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0: I'm Victor Forman. A work inspired by a nighttime scene in Dublin, Ireland is next, followed by orchestral Johann Sebastian Bach. And Gary Vercelli will be here from 7 till midnight with an evening of excellence in jazz, including a birthday tribute to the late American bassist Gary Peacock. We get support from In Concert Sierra, presenting the Sierra Master Chorale and Orchestra, performing works of Mozart, Vivaldi, Fauré, and a new work, Illuminare, by Elaine Hagenberg, on Sunday, May 17th and Tuesday, May 19th in Grass Valley, inconcertsierra.org. This is called In Ireland by Irish composer Hamilton Harty, inspired by the image of two musicians playing as they walked along a Dublin street at dusk. Bryden Thompson conducts the Ulster Orchestra, and this features Colin Fleming on the flute and Denise Kelly harp.

0: evoking an evening scene in Dublin, Ireland that was titled In Ireland by Irish composer Hamilton Harty. Bryden Thompson conducted the Ulster Orchestra with flutist Colin Fleming and Denise Kelly on the harp. I've got a Scottish composer after some Johann Sebastian Bach next.
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0: I'm Victor Forman with your afternoon classical here on CAP Radio in Sacramento. Here is a Sinfonia movement by Johann Sebastian Bach that's believed to be the overture to a lost cantata. Roy Goodman leads the Brandenburg Consort.

0: Roy Goodman led the Brandenburg Consort, with music believed to be the overture to a lost cantata by Johann Sebastian Bach. 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
0: I'm Victor Forman, a Scottish composer inspired by Shakespeare, is next. 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

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Here's an 1888 concert overture inspired by the Shakespeare play Twelfth Night from about 1602. Scottish composer Alexander Mackenzie even added quotes from the play into the score. Martin Brabbins conducts the BBC Scottish Symphony Orchestra.

0: The Twelfth Night Concert Overture from 1888 by Scottish composer Alexander Mackenzie, inspired by Shakespeare. Martin Brabbins conducted the BBC Scottish Symphony Orchestra here on your afternoon classical from CAP Radio in Sacramento.
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0: I'm Victor Forman. I've got a ballet suite by Igor Stravinsky in about 10 minutes, but it's Gabriel Fauré and a 1977 work by an English composer next. 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A 1977 piece that English composer Michael Nyman based on music from Mozart's opera Don Giovanni, After This. The Seattle Symphony performs Gabriel Fauré's Pavane.

0: That's music from 1977 by English composer Michael Nyman, in which he deconstructed the four main simultaneous parts of the music from an aria from Mozart's opera Don Giovanni, and then represents them one by one in a cumulative fashion. He titled the piece In Re Don Giovanni. And before that, Gabriel Fauré's Pavane, here on a listener-supported Cap Radio Classical and Jazz in Sacramento.
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0: I'm Victor Forman. Igor Stravinsky Ballet Music is next. 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

0: The Pulcinella Suite by Igor Stravinsky, music from his 1922 ballet. That was the Orpheus Chamber Orchestra here on listener-supported Cap Radio Classical and Jazz on KXPR, 88.9 in Sacramento and 91.7 Modesto, Sonora. I'm Victor Forman. I've got the overture to a Czech opera next, followed by the final scene of a French opera. And join Gary Vercelli tonight from 7 till midnight for an evening of excellence in jazz, including a birthday tribute to the late American bassist Gary Peacock.
1: 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I'm Mike Nelson, and every weekday morning, I'm here with the perfect soundtrack to energize your day, spark your focus, and set the tone for everything ahead. 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
0: Here is Theodor Kuchar conducting the Janáček Philharmonic with the overture to the comic opera The Bartered Bride from 1870 by Czech composer Bedřich Smetana.

0: The opera ending Bacchanal music from the opera Samson and Delilah by Camille Saint-Saëns. AGOA conducted the Minnesota Orchestra here on your afternoon classical from listener-supported CAP Radio in Sacramento. I'm Victor Forman. I've got a full Mozart piano concerto next.
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0: 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Here's a piano concerto that Mozart never published in his lifetime so that he could keep it for himself to play exclusively. The piano concerto number 23. John O'Connor is at the piano here with Sir Charles McCarris conducting the Scottish Chamber Orchestra.

A famous German-American musicologist called Mozart's piano concertos the peak of all his instrumental achievement and couldn't be improved upon. That was Mozart's Piano Concerto No. 23, with John O'Connor at the piano and Sir Charles McCarris on the podium conducting the Scottish Chamber Orchestra. Here on listener-supported Cap Radio Classical and Jazz in Sacramento. 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I'm Victor Forman. I've got a short symphony next. In fact, that's actually the title. We get support from Friends of the Sacramento Public Library. 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So this next composer was born into a French family just inside German territory. To the French, he was too German. To many Germans, he was just too French. And though he wrote at least six numbered symphonies, here is his additional Symphonie Breve, or Short Symphony, or Variations on Rondo for Orchestra in G Minor. It's by Théodore Gouvet. Jacques Mercier conducts the Saarbrücken Radio Philharmonic.

0: Short Symphony, or Variations and Rondo for Orchestra in G Minor by French composer Théodore Gouvet from the Saarbrücken Radio Philharmonic Orchestra here on listener-supported CAP Radio Classical and Jazz in Sacramento. I'm Victor Forman. Some late Renaissance brass music after ballet music by Sergei Prokofiev next. And join Gary Vercelli tonight from 7 till midnight for an evening of excellence in jazz, including a birthday tribute to the late American bassist Gary Peacock.
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0: Pepino D'Agostino, I had albums of his in the late 80s. Brass music by a composer born in the late 1500s. After this, The Dance of the Knights from the ballet of Romeo and Juliet by Sergei Prokofiev, with Lauren Mazel conducting the Cleveland Orchestra.

0: The Canadian brass performed that canzone by Italian late Renaissance-era composer Giovanni Gabrielli. And before that, the Dance of the Knights from the Ballet of Romeo and Juliet by Sergei Prokofiev, here on listener-supported CAP Radio Classical and Jazz.
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0: I'm Victor Forman, Tchaikovsky for a string orchestra next, and Robert Schumann's complete piano concerto in about 20 minutes. 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